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1: Good evening and welcome to Principal Park here in downtown Des Moines, Iowa, as the Iowa Cubs AAA affiliate of the Chicago Cubs take on the Scranton-Wilkes-Barre Rail Riders, the AAA affiliate of the New York Yankees. The iCubs come in with a record of 13-16 in the second half. They are 43-58 overall. Meanwhile, Scranton-Wilkes-Barre 18-9. They are just a game out of first here in the second half International League standings, with a record of 55-46 overall. The iCubs try and earn their first win of this series, the first matchup between these two teams since the early years in the 1990s. As the iCubs have dropped the first two games in this series, they have been very entertaining games coming down to the final inning, but the iCubs hoping to move on top in one of those today. First pitch at 6:38 p.m. We will welcome in the Marquee Sports Network TV audience at 6:30, and until that point, we have the Yuengling pregame show for you here on the iCubs radio network. It's brewed by DJ Yuengling and Son, America's oldest brewery with nearly 200 years of brewing tradition behind it. Now, before we dive into anything else today, let's get to the starting pitching matchup brought to you by Confluence Brewing Company. Good times start when you visit their tap room and brewery along Grays Lake at 1235 Thomas Beck Road before or after a game, or order any of their craft beers at any of dozens of local establishments, including Principal Park. For the iCubs today, it's left-hander Jordan Wicks, who has been up for a couple of different stints in the big leagues, a couple of saves for the Chicago Cubs this year. But tonight, he searches for his first AAA win. He comes in 0-8 with a 7.41 ERA. Wicks, since coming back from Chicago the last time, has had a tough time going deep into ballgames. He did go five innings at Memphis on July 18th, one of his best starts of the year. He, for whatever reason, has pitched very well against the Redbirds this season. Last time out, though, at Gwinnett, an inning and two-thirds, five runs allowed on four hits and three walks. That was against that very good Gwinnett lineup with names like Ronald Acuna Jr., Ha-Sung Kim, Carlos Santana, as well as Rowdy Tellez in the mix there. A tough lineup for the iCubs pitching staff as a whole. And certainly after Wicks threw a scoreless first inning, unable to make his way through the second. But a new day today, and again an opportunity for Jordan to earn his first win of the campaign. Opposite him for Scranton-Wilkes-Barre right-hander Alexander Corniel. Corniel is 24 years of age, a former Milwaukee Brewer farmhand in his first year with the Yankees. This year on the road, a 287 earned run average, 614 at home. He has thrived in road games. Overall 1-2 with a 462 ERA in 25 and a third innings. He has struck out 26 and walked 18 last time out against Syracuse, an 8-1 loss for the Rail Riders. He gave up a season-high five runs on six hits in 2 2/3 innings. The fastball in the low 90s. For Corniel, he'll also throw a sweeper, a cutter, and a sinker. That's the matchup today. Lefty Jordan Wicks for the iCubs. Right-hander Alexander Corniel on the mound for Scranton-Wilkes-Barre. Our starting pitching matchup brought to you by Confluence Brewing Company. 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We'll take a quick break here on the Yuengling pregame show. When we come back, a closer look at yesterday's game, in which the iCubs looked dead in the water for much of the afternoon and then had the tying run on second in the ninth inning. We'll tell you how it went from there. We'll also take a look at the Wellaby starting lineups and check the Mercy One out-of-town scoreboard before welcoming in the Marquee TV audience at 6:30, just about 10 minutes from now. This is the Yuengling pregame show on the iCubs radio network.
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1: Welcome you back here to Principal Park in downtown Des Moines. Iowa Cubs and Scranton Wilkes-Barre Rail Riders tonight in game number three of this six-game series. Scranton Wilkes-Barre won the first game, coming back from down 3-1 in the eighth inning on Tuesday. So the I-Cubs trying to even the series last night. That quest would get off to a tough start. Top pitching prospect for the Cubs, Jackson Wiggins, was on the mound. And in the first inning, the game started in inauspicious fashion. George Lombard Jr. worked the leadoff walk. Then J.C. Ascara was hit by a pitch, but Wiggins rebounded to strike out both Marco Luciano and Oswaldo Cabrera. And there were two outs with still men on first and second. A wild pitch would move those runners to second and third. And then Yankiel Fernandez lined a two RBI single into the outfield grass. And Scranton Wilkes-Barre was on top right away, 2-0. The Rail Riders had one of the best pitchers in the International League on the mound yesterday in Brendan Beck, and he certainly looked the part against the I-Cubs. They would not score against him in the first four innings. Scranton Wilkes-Barre would get another run against Wiggins in the third inning. They did so on three singles, one from George Lombard Jr., who stole second base, and another from Marco Luciano that drove in a run. He would finish with a couple of RBI in the game. The next one was the big one for Luciano. So the I-Cubs down 3-0. That was still the score when they entered the bottom of the fifth at the plate. Ben Cowles led off with a double, but then he got caught in a rundown and thrown out when Ethan Hearn bounced back to the mound. Hayden Cantrell would walk. Then after a fielder's choice ground out by Brett Bateman, runners were on the corners with Moises Ballesteros at the plate. Beck was close to getting out of the inning, but then forgot on a 3-2 pitch to Ballesteros that they were not holding the runner at first anymore. He turned to throw over there, realized nobody was home, and stopped. That is a balk by definition, and allowed the I-Cubs to score their first run without needing a hit to drive it in. So they were down 3-1 at that point. In the top of the seventh, Marco Luciano hit his eighth home run of the year. It was off of Josh Fleming in the first of three innings worked by the veteran left-hander. And at that point, you didn't realize how big that solo home run was. It was still a three-run game entering the bottom of the ninth. Former Cubs farmhand Yovani Cruz came in for Scranton Wilkes-Barre and struck out Chaz McCormick on a pitch clock violation to begin the inning. Then Greg Jones doubled. Then Cowles followed with a two-bagger. That made it a 4-2 game. And finally, Ethan Hearn, his first Triple-A hit, a double into right field. That scored Cowles, and the I-Cubs were within one, and the tying run was at second. At that point, Cruz, who had a fastball in the triple digits regularly last night, just scrapped that entirely. He threw all sliders and splitters to end the game. He struck out pinch hitter Owen Ayers first, and then Brett Bateman at the top of the order to end the contest, and Scranton Wilkes-Barre hangs on for a 4-3 win. That was the score last night. The I-Cubs turned their attention to tonight and again try and scratch out their first win against Scranton Wilkes-Barre in this week-long series. With that in mind, we take a look at tonight's starting lineups brought to you by Wellaby. Since 1929, Wellaby has provided insurance solutions to help people protect their health and financial well-being. Learn how you can be well by preparing for tomorrow and living better today at Wellaby.com. First for Scranton Wilkes-Barre, the visitors from Pennsylvania. They are the AAA affiliate of the New York Yankees. They come in 18-9 in the second half, 55-46 is the overall record. They are managed by Shelly Duncan, and their lineup tonight looks like this. Their number one prospect, the shortstop George Lombard Jr., leads off. Batting second, the DH tonight is J.C. Ascara. Marco Luciano will bat third. He plays second base. At third base, hitting cleanup, Orlando Cabrera. Yankiel Fernandez is the right fielder. He bats fifth. Hitting sixth, playing first base, Tyler Hardman. It's an old friend doing the catching today and batting seventh, veteran Christian Bethencourt, in his first game this year not in an Iowa Cubs uniform. Then it's Kennedy Corona in center field batting eighth, and Cole Gabrielson is the left fielder. Gabrielson bats ninth. On the mound again for Scranton Wilkes-Barre today, the young right-hander Alexander Corniel. Corniel this year is 1-2 with a 4.62 ERA in AAA. It's Lombard Jr., Escara and Luciano, Cabrera, Fernandez, and Hardman, Bethencourt, Corona, and Gabrielson with the right-hander Corniel on the hill. Now the lineup for the Iowa Cubs. They are led by interim manager Nick Lovello, typically the bench coach for the iCubs. They come in with a second-half record, which has stumbled here of late, 13-16. They are 43-58 overall. Leading off in left field is Brett Bateman. Batting second and playing first base, Jonathan Long. B.J. Murray is the DH. He bats third. And hitting fourth over at the hot corner, it's Owen Miller. Kevin Alcantara owns a franchise record 37-game on-base streak. He is in center field batting fifth. Owen Ayers, the red-hot catching prospect for the Cubs, hits sixth. He is the catcher. At shortstop, Ben Cowles. He bats seventh. In right field batting eighth, Greg Jones. And Hayden Cantrell will round out the order. He bats ninth and plays second base. On the mound again for the iCubs, left-hander Jordan Wicks, 0-8 this year with a 7.41 ERA. It's Bateman, Long, and Murray, Miller, Alcantara, and Ayers, Cowles, Jones, and Cantrell with the southpaw Jordan Wicks on the mound. Home plate umpire here is Tim Barreras. Austin Jones will be at first, and the umpire at third is Stephen Hodgins. Their final positions the first time through the umpire rotation in this series. Those are tonight's starting lineups brought to you by our proud sponsor, Wellaby. Do more, worry less, and make every day better. Before we welcome in the marquee TV audience, we'll take a quick look at the out-of-town scoreboard. Some games in the International League already underway. Buffalo, a 1-0 lead over Lehigh Valley. Worcester on top of Norfolk, 2-0 in the fourth. In the top of the third, it's Indianapolis 6 and Louisville 0. Durham is up 2-0 over Gwinnett. One final today, Memphis beat Jacksonville 11-4. The Dominican Summer League teams both lost. The red team lost to the A's 6-3. The blue team lost to the Orioles 3-2. Single A Myrtle Beach underway. They are hosting Charleston tonight, and it's 1-0 Myrtle Beach in the bottom of the second. As for High A South Bend, they have a continuous series against the Guardians affiliate in Lake County. They are currently scoreless in the top of the first inning. Actually, South Bend literally just a moment ago scored a couple of runs. They lead 2-0. Double A Knoxville is hosting Pensacola. They are scoreless in the middle of the second. And the Cubs, earlier today on Marquee, beat the Cardinals in 10 innings, second straight extra inning game, 4-2 the final as the Cubs win the series. That out-of-town scoreboard brought to you by Mercy One. We'll take a quick break. And when we come back, we welcome in the Marquee Sports Network TV audience. Just a few minutes left in the Yuengling pregame show. And then Iowa Cubs baseball as they take on Scranton Wilkes-Barre on the iCubs Radio Network.
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0: Welcome back once again to Principal Park in downtown Des Moines, Iowa, the home of the AAA affiliate of the Chicago Cubs, the Iowa Cubs, as they continue their series against the AAA affiliate of the New York Yankees, the Scranton Wilkes-Barre Railriders. The Cubs getting a win in extra innings over St. Louis today. They now turn their attention to the New York Yankees, who come into Wrigley tomorrow afternoon to begin a weekend set. Welcome to Inside the Broadcast Booth. My name is Jason Keff. Hope you're doing well. About 24 hours ago, we brought you Iowa Cubs baseball and a close loss, 4-3, that went into the top or the bottom of the ninth, pardon me. The iCubs had the tying run in scoring position, but could not get him in as the final two hitters struck out against reliever Yovani Cruz. The iCubs looking for their first win of the series today after dropping the first two. Again, both games have been hotly contested. This is the first matchup between Scranton Wilkes-Barre and Iowa since back in the early 1990s. So the iCubs really trying to get after it today and get a victory. And it'll start with a couple of big-time prospects and players who have become household names here of late. The first one we'll talk about relatively new, and that's a rising catching prospect, Owen Ayers, whose name has been on the tip of the tongues of many around baseball for the last several months. He started the year in High A South Bend, was promoted to Double A Knoxville, and just kept swinging the bat. Also a pretty good catcher, although that flies under the radar a little bit with some of his antics offensively. He had his first Triple A home run in the opening game of this series on Tuesday. A guy that can certainly swing the bat, a switch hitter. He does it from both sides of the plate. We saw him pinch hit in the ninth inning last night, and he struck out there for the second out in the ninth inning, but Ayers has been as advertised so far at the AAA level. The interesting thing, it's his first time in AAA, so he is adjusting to, one, the PitchCom device when he's behind the plate, and two, the ABS challenges, and he's been pretty good at those here over the last couple of days, but he'll spray the ball to all fields. The iCubs facing a right-handed pitcher today, so at least at the outset, and likely for most of this series, with Scranton Wilkes-Barre having only one lefty on their pitching staff, you're going to see him hit left-handed. Again, as the trade deadline approaches, Owen Ayers has been a popular name in some of those quote-unquote mock trades and articles, but I think a guy that the Cubs certainly like to have around, and he has been outstanding so far as advertised here at the AAA level. So that was the new, but a guy who has been on the minds of Cubs fans for a long time is Kevin Alcantara, and Kevin in the midst of an incredible stretch at the plate here at the AAA level. A guy that throughout his time in the minor leagues was known as big-time power, but also swing and miss. He has started to become an on-base machine, and the numbers bear that out. He has set a franchise record, reaching base in 37 consecutive games, a chance to continue that streak tonight if he can get a walk or a hit or reach out a hit by pitch. He's taken that streak down to the final at bat a couple of times, able to set the franchise record over the weekend at Gwinnett, and then extend it in his first game played in this series on Tuesday. Kevin got a day off yesterday, but back in action today, and we'll see if Alcantara is able to reach base once again. It's been a very impressive run to set a new franchise record, one that was last broken 1 year ago by Jonathan Long, his teammate, and now Kevin Alcantara takes it over. Johnny Long has a pretty good on-base streak of his own right now, as he tries to get back in that mix. Well, let's go from the lineup to the mound. Jordan Wicks will start today for the Iowa Cubs. Couple of saves in the big leagues for the left-hander and the former first-round draft pick out of Kansas State. He started the year on the injured list, got a late start in mid-April, and was very good for the Iowa Cubs. Now, he's been up in Chicago a couple of times. I mentioned the two saves that he has recorded to this point, but Wicks is still looking for his first win at the AAA level. He comes in 0-8 with a 7.41 ERA. We have seen him at his best relatively recently on July 18th at Memphis. He allowed just one run on two hits over five innings against a very good Memphis Redbirds lineup. They are a Cardinals affiliate. He struck out six that day, but then in his second start on the recent road trip in Gwinnett, he allowed five runs in an inning and two-thirds. So you're hoping for Jordan Wicks to get rolling once again and earn that first victory here in AAA tonight. I mentioned he is in a matchup on the mound with young right-hander Alexander Corniel of the Yankees AAA affiliate. Corniel comes in 1-2 with a 4.62 ERA. This is the staff, Scranton Wilkes-Barre, with the best ERA in the International League. The iCubs, one of the best offenses. It's been a fun battle to watch already this week. We'll take a quick break. When we come back, AAA Baseball, the Iowa Cubs, and the Scranton Wilkes-Barre Rail Riders on Marquee.
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1: Ten years ago, the Chicago Cubs punctuated a historic season with a World Series title. The victory ended a drought that had tormented the team's fans for over a century. Many of the cornerstones on that championship roster roamed the field at Principal Park before arriving in Chicago. That list includes Jake Arrieta, Anthony Rizzo, Chris Bryant, Javi Baez, and Kyle Schwarber. A decade later, the Cubs once again have assembled a team that has hopes of reaching the pinnacle of the game. A new wave of prospects has made their way to Des Moines and are on the verge of becoming household names in the Windy City. Their big arms ready to torment International League hitters.
0: Wiggins deals the 0-2 pick. Struck him out swinging. Jackson Wiggins with a couple.

0: turn around and watch that ball sail out of here. Bye-bye, Ballesteros. The I-Cubs with a five spot in the seventh.
1: Jonathan Long.
0: He turns on a pitch and pulverizes it to left. His second home run of the night and an absolute blast from Johnny Long.
2: The road to Wrigley still runs through Des Moines. It's time for Iowa Cubs baseball on the I-Cubs broadcast network. 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

0: Jackie Schmelin. Thank you, Jackie.
1: Well, that was today's national anthem as the Iowa Cubs get ready to host the Scranton Wilkes-Barre Rail Riders. Again, looking for their first win over Scranton Wilkes-Barre in quite some time. The iCubs and Rail Riders had not played since all the way back in 1991 prior to this series. And Scranton Wilkes-Barre has won the first two games of this matchup so far. Left-hander Jordan Wicks, as I mentioned, is the starting pitcher today for the Iowa Cubs. He is looking for his first win at the AAA level this season. And we'll start with a check of today's starting lineups, brought to you, as always, by Wellaby. We'll begin with Scranton Wilkes-Barre. They have some prospects in the middle of this lineup, and one very familiar face, George Labarre Jr., is the Yankees' number one prospect. He is the shortstop and leading off the number 20 prospect in all of baseball. You've got Orlando Cabrera, who was a two-year starter on pretty much an everyday basis for the Yankees, still working his way back from a fractured ankle. And then Christian Bethencourt, who has spent the entire season with the Iowa Cubs until he opted out in early July. He signed with the Yankees just in time for this series this week, playing his first game for the Rail Riders today. Meanwhile, for the Iowa Cubs, we talked about them in the pregame show. Owen Ayers and Kevin Alcantara right there in the middle of the lineup. Brett Bateman had a long hitting streak come to an end yesterday. Jonathan Long leads the league in doubles. B.J. Murray leads the league in triples. And Owen Miller has been fantastic driving in those runners after they reach on extra base hits. iCubs again with that lineup behind Jordan Wicks today, as Wicks will face a lineup that is filled with power for Scranton Wilkes-Barre. They haven't hit all that many home runs in this series. They did have a big one yesterday, however. George Lombard Jr., the shortstop, will lead off. And he is the number one prospect for the Yankees, hitting .263 with five home runs and 17 RBI. Lombard Jr. in on the right side. Wicks will work out of a very

0: abbreviated delivery, just kicks the leg in the air and sends it on the way, and it misses outside. Ball one. Corners in, middle infield back as Wicks fires a fastball fouled right back off of Owen Ayers, and that'll even the count at 1-1. Again, Wicks this year, since being added officially to the AAA roster, remember his first handful of starts came on rehab for the big league club after he suffered an arm injury back in spring training. His best outings have come against some very good teams. Two of them stand out, both against Memphis. They each lasted five innings. He allowed a combined one run on three hits in those games. And a good lineup that he faces today as this one gets away from Ayers. Two balls and a strike. And Wicks hoping to go deep into a game. Again, five innings has pretty much been the limit here of late. He went a season-high six innings back on May 15th in Nashville. Just an inning and two-thirds last time out at Gwinnett. And a good changeup. That's a key for Wicks. Gets a swing and a miss from Lombard. And the count is 2-2. Lombard 263 with those five home runs and 17 RBI. He has not yet hit a home run on the road. Many of the hitters in this Scranton Wilkes-Barre lineup have done a lot of their home run damage on the road. And not Lombard so far. 2-2 pitch rolled over foul on the left side, and the battle continues. And the iCubs wearing those baby blue uniforms, a throwback look to the Iowa Oaks days. Still the pinstripe pants, again, Scranton Wilkes-Barre in their road blacks with the SWB and white on the chest and the solid gray pants. Wicks with the baby blue spikes to match today, home with a two-strike pitch, and Lombard fouls it back once again. A look at Jordan Wicks' last outing against that Gwinnett lineup, and I tweeted that Wicks was facing a packed lineup, or that Jackson Wiggins last week faced a packed Scranton Wilkes-Barre lineup, and people kind of laughed about it as the 2-2 pitch curls down and in and it's full, until you actually looked at the lineup that they faced in Gwinnett. Ronald Acuna Jr., Ha-Sung Kim, and Sean Murphy on rehab. They had Carlos Santana, Rowdy Tellez, Sandy Leon, Andrew McCutchen. Payoff pitch to Lombard, lifted off the end of the bat into shallow left field. Brett Bateman is home, and he'll haul it in for out number one. A good battle there between Wicks and Lombard, and it ends in out number one. And Jordan in that game threw a scoreless first inning, able to retire Acuna and those guys, and then in the second, he could not get out of the inning. They pounced on him and chased him after he recorded the first two outs. J.C. Ascara, the DH, up next. Left-handed batter hitting 296 in AAA, four home runs and 11 RBI. Yankees are one of those teams at this point still trying to figure out the catching position a little bit. They are mentioned among the other AL East contenders, like the Red Sox and the Rays, as teams looking for a catcher. Ascara foul tips one back into the mitt of Owen Ayers, and it's 1-1. And of course, one of the big names catching-wise out there is Hunter Goodman of Colorado. We've also heard some rumors about Ryan Jeffers, who we saw rehabbing here with St. Paul and the Twins. 1-1 is skied to shallow center field. Out go the infielders. In comes Alcantara, and it's the second baseman Cantrell who will make the catch. A can of corn brought to you by Central Iowa KFC, and there are two down in this Scranton Wilkes-Barre first for Marco Luciano. Let's get a look at the Artisan Management Group defense for Iowa. Jonathan Long at first. Cantrell just made the catch at second. Ben Cowles the shortstop and Owen Miller at third. That's a very good defensive group. In the outfield, Brett Bateman in left, Kevin Alcantara in center, and the right fielder is Greg Jones with Owen Ayers behind the plate. First pitch strike to Luciano. Wicks gets in front with a fastball on 91. Whether you're cheering from the stands or relaxing at home, the right place makes all the difference. Step up to the plate with Artisan Management Group. Live well, live Artisan. Wicks out of the stretch, and Luciano took one that bounced out in front of the plate. So it's even 1-1. He had a home run yesterday, his eighth of the year. Luciano hitting 283 away from home. Former number one prospect for San Francisco. For many years, he was a top five prospect. And he waves over the Wicks changeup as Jordan gets on top, a ball and two strikes. The iCubs here of late again have struggled to put up zeros early in the game. They've been playing from behind quite regularly. Not an easy way to go about it, even with a very good offense. As Wicks tried to get Luciano to expand the zone, now it's 2-2. Again, manager Marty Peavy away from the team for a couple of weeks, had a medical procedure done and awaiting the recovery from that and some testing. So Nick Lovello, the acting manager, the bench coach. Ground ball to the left side. Owen Miller flashes in front of Ben Cowles and makes the play. And not an early hole today for the iCubs. Jordan Wicks with a 1-2-3 first inning. Squint Wilkes-Barre comes up empty. The iCubs come to the plate for the first time next on Marquee Sports Network.
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0: I comes at the plate for the first time this evening after Jordan Wicks worked the 1-2-3 first. I comes face right-hander Alexander Corniel. Brett Bateman will lead off. Speedy left-handed hitter takes upstairs. A fastball at 92 miles an hour from Corniel. And it's 1-0. Brett Bateman saw his hitting streak end at 14 games last night. 3-11, 3 home runs, 33 RBI. On the ground on one hop, Cabrera goes to the ground and still picks it. A nice play over there. Cabrera has been a vacuum over at third all series long. And on a couple of pitches, Corniel has out number one. Corniel is 24 years old, 6'2", 214 pounds. Has not yet appeared in the big leagues. A native of Santo Domingo in the Dominican Republic. It's Jonathan Long here with one out. And the first pitch fired in for a strike as Corniel gets ahead 0-1. Corniel still relatively early in his time in AAA this year. This is appearance and start number 8. And he blew a fastball by Jonathan Long up to 93 that time in the count 0-2. And Corniel thus far, 25 and a third innings, 26 strikeouts, 18 walks. Opponents are hitting 245 against him. He has surrendered 4 home runs. Ahead of Jonathan Long, 0-2, with one out of the bottom of the first. And a breaking ball. He's lashed on a line towards center, but Kennedy Corona is there, drifting to his right. Long makes very good contact, but there are two gone for B.J. Murray. Defense for Scranton Wilkes-Barre tonight. Tyler Hardman is at first base. Marco Luciano at second. George Lombard Jr., the shortstop. And we've already heard from Oswaldo Cabrera at third. First game in this series for the left fielder Cole Gabrielson. Kennedy Corona in center, and it's Yankiel Fernandez in right field with Christian Bethencourt, former Iowa Cub, behind the plate. As B.J. Murray looks at the ball out, and it's 1-0. And it's not necessarily, obviously Bethencourt has trained with and seen everybody in the Iowa Cubs lineup hit this year. It's more interesting, I think, when he's at the plate, because he has literally called pitches, seen how all of those pitches move, and caught from many of the pitchers on the Iowa roster. And we'll see his first at bat coming up shortly. Next pitch to BJ on the outside edge for a called strike. And it's 1-2. Cornea out in front of the iCubs DH. Murray, for a long time this year, led the International League in batting average. He has fallen off that pace. In a bit of a slump at the moment. 1-2 from Corniel. Blasted again toward left center. Corona coming in to his right and makes another running catch. And both pitchers work a 1-2-3 first inning today. We briskly move to the second on Marquee Sports Network.
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0: Good start for both pitchers today. On this Thursday evening at Principal Park, temperatures which were borderline unbearable. At the end of last weekend and early this week, a lot more comfortable here tonight. And nobody complaining about that down on the field as Orlando Cabrera is set to lead off for Scranton Wilkes-Barre in the second, hitting .288, 10 home runs and 42 RBI on the year for Cabrera. He's also played an incredible third base. We've seen flashes of that this week. And on the first pitch, he lines the ball to center. Alcantara coming in, reaches down and can't quite pick it. And Cabrera with a leadoff base hit. He has been a thorn in the side of the I-Cubs all week long. 1-for-4 yesterday, stole a base, but had three hits in the opening game on Tuesday. And yesterday, his impact, I think, was felt a little bit more defensively. Made some really special plays over at third. And he's on board to lead off in the second in front of Yankiel Fernandez, the right fielder. .254, 18 home runs, and 60 runs batted in for the big lefty. Out of Cuba, and he pops up the first pitch foul. Fernandez, I mentioned with Lombard, who has not hit a home run on the road, that many players in this Scranton lineup have done most of their damage on the road. I mentioned that he has 18 home runs, 16 have come away from the Rail Riders' home ballpark. A one from Wicks, and a breaking ball skied toward left. This will be playable, I think, for Brett Bateman. He is just barely able to make the catch in the field of play as he crossed the foul line, and there's one out in the second. A big out after the leadoff single for Jordan Wicks. And it brings first baseman Tyler Hardman to the plate. Average down to .233 for Hardman. 9 home runs, 28 runs batted in. Hardman 0-for-4 yesterday and 0-for-3 on Tuesday. Still looking for his first hit of the series. And he'll start in front 1-0. Wicks, that last outing against Gwinnett, I mentioned the second inning is where it kind of went south for him. 25 fastballs, 16 changeups, and 9 curveballs. Here's a ground ball softly hit to short. Do they have time to turn two? There's one. A low throw dug by Jonathan Long, and it is a double play to end the inning. 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They'll make all your troubles go down the drain. They roll it up 6-4-3, even on the slow ground ball from Hardman and Jordan Wicks. Two quick innings, facing the minimum so far. The I-Cubs back to the plate after a short break on Marquee.
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0: Owen Miller, the cleanup hitter, will lead off for the iCubs in the second against Alexander Corniel. 302, six homers, 51 RBI for Miller. And the home plate umpire waving the pitcher off the mound here, as the iCubs do not yet have a third base coach out there. And here comes Demetrius Sims, who coached with the Arizona Complex League team this year. He had a big smile on his face as he came out of the dugout. And now we're good to go. You know, they used to not really be all that strict about having a couple of base coaches out there, both teams and umpires. That's not the case anymore. As Miller looks at strike one. Now, it used to be the teams didn't have as many coaches as they do now, and they would just send a player out there with a helmet on to coach first. One strike pitch, and Miller goes up to get it and fouls a fastball back into the screen, and it's 0-2. And if you, while you were coaching first, oftentimes it was a position player on an off day, and if you got a guy picked off, then you weren't back out there the next inning. But there were also times where that player who was coaching first would be needed to pinch hit or to pinch run. Miller fights off another one, and then you'd have the mid-inning sprint over to the dugout and somebody else coming out of the dugout to coach first. If your coach was nice to you, if your manager was thinking ahead, they brought you in, let you get a couple swings. Sometimes guys would go right from the box at first to the batter's box. Not an ideal way to go about that. It's certainly a different era in that regard. So many things about minor league baseball now much better than they used to be as far as